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I'm convinced that Taylor Swift being at Madison Square Garden last night for the NBA Finals, that was the key to the Knicks winning. She was so cute sitting courtside with her friends in their matching shirts. Hers said Stevie Nicks. It was cute. 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
1: When I was 16, I worked at this huge aquarium store that had like a 6,000-gallon shark tank, and I actually got to go like scuba diving in it and like clean it up, and it was really cool.

0: I just got a question. 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
1: I rescued her. She was supposed to be a mini pig, but she's not mini. She grew up to be like 600 pounds.
0: Yeah, if you don't take her to the farm.
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2: 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We're counting down the biggest songs in Connecticut that you voted for, starting with song number 9. Ariana Grande, she's back finally and with her ponytail. It's Hate That I Made You Love Me.

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5: Benson Boone. Yeah.

There's going to be a lot of lane closures on Route 15 over the next couple weeks, specifically in Hamden near Exit 51. It's going to happen all the way until June 26th. So plan accordingly if that is part of your daily commute. Song number three, we got Summer with Homewrecker.

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0: My aunt is making my little cousin get a summer job and she's furious. It's KC 101. Man, I remember those days. My parents made sure that we had a summer job. I had a million. I worked as a nanny before I got fired. Six Flags, Panera. So what was your favorite summer job?
1: Easy cliche answer. Lifeguarding. Just sitting by the pool, getting tan, saving lives.
0: Back when I was in high school, if you were a lifeguard, you just thought you were just a bag and some chips. That was considered like the high status job.
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1: 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Not only are they performing at the World Cup Final Halftime Show, they're also performing at our iHeartRadio Music Festival in September. 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

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So I guess ever since K-pop Demon Hunters came out, there's been a boost in baby names like Rumi, Zoe, and Jimin. I mean, I'm not gonna lie, I do like Rumi as a girl name. I might even name my kid that when I have a baby. Whatever.

KC101, just given how New York City has been acting during these NBA finals, especially every time the Knicks win, I cannot imagine when they win the entire series. They are going to destroy New York. And I want to be right there in the middle of it all. I might even drive out there just for all the commotion.

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Her new album comes out in less than 30 minutes. That was Olivia Rodrigo with Drop Dead on KC101. I'm out of here. Follow me on socials at KaylaThomas40. My focus for the rest of the night is listening to this new album. Have a great rest of your night, and I'll talk to you tomorrow.

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0: Apparently, there's a video that's going viral of a woman kissing her 4-year-old son on the lips. Mm-hmm. Now, the thing is, that's not like the core part of the video. It was just a quick little cutesy moment. But
1: yes,
0: people in the comments are going crazy. It made Serena feel some type of way. Mm-hmm. Whose side is she on? She'll paint the picture and talk all about it next inside Real Talk on Tino Cochino Radio.

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1: 101.
0: There was a video going viral of this woman kissing her, is it son or daughter?
2: It was her son.
0: On the lips. He's 4 years old.
2: Mm-hmm.
0: And that wasn't even like the core, like, point of the video. It was just like a little cute thing that happened.
2: Yeah, it was just something cute. I can't even remember what the video was about because I was so focused on the comment.
0: Yeah, the comments went crazy because the mom kissed the four-year-old on the lips.
3: That's
0: why?
3: Weird.
0: What's the...
2: People, yeah, were saying that it's weird. And they're like, I don't understand why parents have to kiss their kids on the lips. This is so inappropriate. And I mean, there was people too that were defending her, but it just made me upset because I'm like, this was just a nice, sweet little video. And I think loving on your kids and kissing your kids, like, you should do that. Like, kids need the love and affection.
0: All right, so it's Teen Uncle Chino Radio. Let's talk to our producer, Matt. You have three kids.
4: Yes.
0: They've all went through the super young stage. They're a little bit older now. Did you kiss them on the lips? Was it a weird thing? How do you feel about it?
4: I was never... I mean, I was kissed by my parents, but not on the lips. And so, like, I just don't feel comfortable kissing my kids on the lips. I kiss them on the forehead, kiss them on the cheek, or whatever.
0: So
4: my wife, the same thing.
0: You think it's weird?
4: For me, it's weird, but I don't judge other people.
0: Why do you feel like it's weird, though?
4: It's just weird
0: Serena
4: for me.
0: Just considers that. Because Serena considers it showing love.
4: Yeah. Right. I do consider it showing... I'm just saying it felt weird for me, but I don't get grossed out by seeing it from other... If that makes sense.
3: Wow, I never thought I'd hear this from Matt.
4: It's weird. I just don't... Why
3: just
4: is it
3: tell
4: weird?
3: Me what
4: I don't
3: it
4: like,
3: is.
4: So, okay, let me tell you why. I don't like germs. I just think it's too much passing germs for me. I'm just like a little bit of a germaphobe, so... But I'm not looking... If I saw Serena kiss her son on the lips, it wouldn't gross me. I wouldn't think that's weird. I wouldn't judge at all. It's just not something I would do.
3: I just feel like you got to set boundaries, and this is one way to do it.
2: But the thing is, like, you still talk to your kids.
3: It's
2: like,
3: fun.
2: You're not telling other people, like, you're not telling your kid, like, yeah, go kiss everybody. Like, no, it's like a mom, child, parent thing.
0: I kiss my dogs on the mouth.
3: That's weird.
0: Henny.
4: Oh my God.
0: No, not like that. That's a joke. Guys, it's comical, comedic purposes.
4: It's your dog.
0: Only.
4: It's
3: what else do you do?
0: Peanut butter. We'll talk to Liz and we'll see what she thinks about this next. Is it weird to kiss your kids on the mouth?
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0: All right, so we're talking about kissing your kids on the mouth. Reason being, Serena saw a video of this mom getting shamed for it. She kissed her 4-year-old son on the mouth, a little like that, right?
2: Yes, yes, quick.
0: And the comments were just, you know, dragging this woman. They were just, what are you doing? It's inappropriate. Nicasio feels like it's gross. Matt said he isn't for it, but more so for germ purposes.
3: Yeah, germs.
4: That's
3: yeah.
4: not why.
0: Let's talk to Liz. Do you think it's weird?
5: No, it's not weird. It's your 4-year-old son. It's not like she's French kissing him. Like, Jesus.
4: That's next.
2: Yes, it was making me so mad to see these comments, because I'm like, what happened to just like loving it and like nurturing our kids? Because it's like, that's part of it. Like, I don't know. Like, my parents kissed me, and we don't do that anymore. But also, they talk to me about boundaries with other people. So I don't think you're hurting your children.
5: Right. And depending on your culture, like my family, Caribbean and white, but my husband's side, they're Hispanic. So Hispanics do that all the time. My Caribbean side, they do that all the time too. So my white side doesn't do that. So there's culturally, yeah, I know a lot of people don't do that stuff, but people shouldn't shame me for doing that. It's not like he's a teenager.
4: For women, it's fine. Whenever my girl does it to my son, it's the cutest thing ever. But he tried to kiss me in my lips, and I'm like, oh no. And I was like, we can't do this. Sorry, son. Right here in the cheek, right here. And he's like, oh, okay. So at least, well, you know, I'm teaching him boundaries.
5: Well, see, even if but how old is your son?
4: He's 4.
5: See, he's 4 though. And even like a little, like a half kiss on the side wouldn't be bad.
4: Nah.
5: He's still your son. It's not like you're doing like a full on makeout.
0: Well, Nicasio feels weird though, because his son tried to breastfeed with him one time.
5: Well, yeah, that's a whole different level. But like, for people to sit there and sexualize every single thing like that, it's just so weird to me that everybody takes everything like that. It's sad.
6: Tino Cochino Radio.
0: All right, so we're going to break down the types of people that cheat on their partners the most. And then you can evaluate if your partner is one of these people.
4: Mm-hmm. Oh, God. Do we have to do this?
0: Next.

0: Connecticut's number one hit music station, man. Let's get it. KC?
1: 101.
0: So I guess there are like specific types of people that cheat on their partners the most. Serena's going to reveal them to us, and then we can, you know, kind of go around the room and see if we have anything to be worried about. And
2: or
0: same thing
2: for
0: you.
2: Person.
0: Oh, yeah. Very nice. All right. So tell me about these people, Serena.
3: Heavy social media users. I feel like that's kind of common sense because, you know, just there's like options. So I feel like people are like more tempted.
0: What's the second type of person?
3: This one was kind of interesting, and this was from Psychology Today. But men whose age ends in the number 9. So like 29, 39, 49. Oh. But it's because you're going into like a milestone, like I guess age.
4: Oh, because yeah.
3: So
4: yeah.
3: I guess you're reflecting on things.
4: Yeah, funny.
2: I gotta do something.
0: I was thinking about that this morning. Actually,
2: are you a 9? No, you're an 8.
0: I'm 39.
2: Oh, my God.
0: I will be 40 next February.
2: Oh, what are we doing?
0: That's kind of crazy to think. I don't know. My divorce party is going to be so crazy that I'll probably still be recovering. And I might not even be divorced by then yet, to be honest, the way things are going.
2: Not,
0: so,
2: my God, what are we doing?
0: So I don't know, but
4: you're drunk?
0: It is crazy to think about. Give me another one.
3: People who have cheated before.
0: Well, duh.
2: Once a cheater, always a cheater.
0: They say that. I don't believe that.
2: That's not true.
0: For guys, I think it's just an age thing. For women, I have no idea. But for guys,
3: I think if the person was like a constant cheater, then maybe like they can't change. But if it was like a one-time thing, like I feel like if it's like that person's personality trait where they've just cheated on every girl multiple times, then yeah, I don't know if you could change.
0: A habitual cheater.
3: Mm-hmm. Yes.
0: Give me another person.
3: Partners who suddenly become more sexually affectionate. Now, it does say this could be a warning sign, but it's not definite proof of cheating. And then this one was interesting. This is the last one.
0: Okay.
3: But wealthier men and poorer women.
4: Oh, yeah.
0: Well, that makes sense, right?
3: Mm-hmm.
0: Because
4: you trick on them.
0: In that case, the girls see an opportunity, and then the guys are like, well, I have it. Let me provide it, but what do I get for it?
3: Well, I was just thinking, like, kind of, okay, if men with all this money, I feel like they feel like they're entitled to a lot of things and
0: multiple
3: things. Yes. So that's why they cheat. And then with women, if they're in, like, tougher situations, like, they're probably not happy. And so they see, different opportunities.
0: That's pretty much what I just said.
3: not the first part.
0: So coming up next, let's talk to comedian Jim Gaffigan. I mean, this guy's been killing it for years, but he has a bourbon that he's very excited about. And I like some good bourbon.
2: Yeah.
0: We'll talk to Jim next.

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0: Listen, we talk about it a lot on the show, like being focused and manifestation is real, but you got to have action steps and in order to make that happen.
2: Yes.
0: And we had comedian Jim Gaffigan, who's just been, you know, killing it for years, OG.
3: Yeah.
0: He called in and we were just shopping it up, talking about life. And I did not know that he started comedy. He was inspired by David Letterman. And he was like, I'm moving to New York and I'm going to chase my dreams. And he did that in 1990. And he auditioned to be on Letterman's show for 6 years. It took 6 years before he made it on, but he finally did.
1: Dang.
4: It was a huge thing to get it. It was super cool, but it was also, it made me kind of reevaluate my life, you know, trying to get some balance. I mean, we all kind of go through this, you know, it's like now you're juggling touring and doing your radio show. It's like you gotta reevaluate all the time and make sure that there's some balance in it. And this is, you know, now I got 5 kids, so I'm always kind of juggling that, and I've been married for 23 years. I gotta make sure she doesn't hate me.
0: Yeah. Good luck. Yeah, that's my producer Matt's going through that right now. His wife hates him,
4: right? It's like, but some of it is like also, you know, some of this conflict and awkwardness, it provides great material. And that's, you know, when I tour around doing shows, but I'm always constantly amazed at how universal it is.
0: Big shout out to Jim Gaffigan for the check-in. He's on tour. Make sure and look for those dates and go support that, man. He's funny as hell. Mm. Coming up next, I want to talk to you about my dating podcast, man. I had a listener reach out, share her dating horror story, and I'll share a glimpse of it with you next.
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2: So I have a dating podcast that I love talking about because I'm having so much fun recording it every single week, man. Yep. It's called Laugh at Love. The reason I called it that is because I feel like dating in 2026 is trash and all you can actually do is laugh at love. And It's turned into people reaching out and sharing their dating horror stories. This week, I had a listener reach out. Her story is insane, bro. So she agreed to go on a date with this guy. Asian dude.
3: Okay.
2: So they go to the Santa Monica Pier. Mm-hmm. And I guess immediately when they got there, there was this woman that ran up to her and tried to like slap a bracelet on her hand and sell it to you. Have you ever experienced that?
3: No.
2: Yeah. Oh, they're so fast with it, bro.
4: Quick. Like it's already on your wrist.
2: And so it happened. First thing that goes down is the guy rips it off of her wrist. He like shoves it on the woman's chest. Mm. And then he grabbed the date by the arm and pulled her. And said, you need to be more aggressive and say no.
1: Whoa. Oh my God.
2: Immediately there, you should have ran, right?
1: Yeah.
2: And so after that, they go have dinner. Apparently, they got burger and fries, each of them. He scarfs his down and she's taking her time. And he's like, well, you eat kind of slow, right? And she's like, I mean, I was just enjoying it. And then he's like, do you need help? And she thought he was joking. So she was like, yeah. And then he literally helped her eat the food.
1: Like, oh my God.
2: Ate half of it. And then after that, I mean, again, run, right?
3: Yeah.
2: After that, she was like, well, I guess we had a good time tonight, right? I appreciate it. He's like, well, you said you had a joint, right? You want to smoke? And she's like, oh, okay. So then they went and started smoking the joint. And then he started getting kind of handsy. And she's like, no, I don't know, man. Let's just get out of here. So the thing is, they showed up together. So he had to drive home, right? So she's in the car. She said they didn't really talk much because it was so awkward. And then when they got there, he looked at her and said, I bet you've never had a black guy treat you this good.
1: Oh, my God.
2: Wow. Wow. How insane of a date is this? And she was like, the fact that he would even say something like that to me because I'm African-American, and so he would assume that I just date black men, and, and then he's going to downplay or like just be so disrespectful, degrade, that's the word I'm looking for, by race. Like, it was just the date from hell.
1: It's just crazy, like, because when you hear stories like this, you're like, well, clearly that is why that person is single.
2: 1,000%. And I'm barely just, I'm giving you the Cliff Notes version. I want you to go listen to this thing. You can hear the emotion in her voice. I felt so bad.
3: What was the second date like?
2: It sounded good, huh? We talk about that. We talk about the fact that these teenage kids are basically saying they want to have AI partners and not real partners anymore. We talk about a lot, man. So it's a fun episode this week. Go check it out wherever you stream your favorite podcast. Just search for Tino Cochino, Laugh at Love.

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2: Coming up next.
0: If your partner said, "I forbid you to get a tattoo,"
3: oh my gosh,
0: how would you feel?
3: I mean, that's kind of aggressive. I wouldn't like the tone.
0: That's exactly what's happening with our listener, Drea. Mm. Her man said, nah, for this tattoo. We're going to read the DM that she sent, kind of paint the picture for you. Listener therapy is coming up next on Tino Cochino Radio.

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0: 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Let's get it. 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
1: 101.
2: And our listener, Drea, I guess she wants to get a tattoo and her husband is forbidding it.
1: Sheesh.
3: Oh, my God.
2: Let's have Serena read the DM that Drea sent and then we can talk more about it.
4: My aunt recently passed away and she and I were really close. She actually helped raise me as a kid, so she's almost like a mother figure to me. I've never gotten a tattoo or even wanted one, but now I have this strong feeling of wanting to get a tattoo representing her. I brought a couple of ideas to my husband and it started this huge fight. He said he hates tattoos and that me not having any is one thing he loves about me. He even said he couldn't look at me the same if I got one. I told him it's not his place to decide that, and he said that if I told him not to do something, he wouldn't do it because married people should always have a say in what their partners do. I don't agree and I'm stuck. I really feel strongly about this tattoo.
3: Divorce incoming.
2: I mean... First of all, he's lying to you. If there was something that he wanted to do and you told him not to, I promise you he would do it. I promise you he would. You can just tell if it's all about control and he wants to have this control, he would want control of his situation. I just feel like I get visually maybe not liking something. Like Nicasio always says, oh, I tell my girl she can't cut her hair. She's got to have long hair. She got to. I could never see her another way. It's almost like the same thing, but she understands it and she, I guess, agrees and doesn't want to piss him off. There's a thin line. To walk on this. But it should be compromised.
4: Maybe try to have another conversation and not get emotional. Because right now it seems like they're both emotional, like on both sides. So maybe that's why they had this huge fight right away. Because she's like, no, like, I want this. And then he's hearing about this the first time. He's like, absolutely not. But I think they should, you know, take a second.
5: Let it marinate.
4: Yes. And then go back and she can explain why this means so much to her. And hopefully he has a better reaction.
2: Nicasio.
3: I think she just let it go. Like, she's... Right now, she's very emotional on the whole situation with the aunt, and so I think she just needs to let it go because it's just... So
2: pretty much what Serena almost just said, but...
3: Yeah.
2: Okay.
3: Yep.
2: Thanks for that. we'll take it to the phones and talk to Melissa. We'll see what she thinks about it next.
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0: Our listener, Drea, reached out, and her husband is forbidding her from getting a tattoo. Apparently, her aunt recently passed away, and they're really close. She helped raise her as a kid. She looks up to her like, you know, a mother figure. Mm-hmm. And she never thought about getting a tattoo, but now she wants to pay her respect. And her husband's like, listen, part of the reason I'm with you is because you don't have tattoos. It's going to be ugly. You should listen to me because I would listen to you if you told me you didn't like anything. It seems a little controlling. Melissa, what's it sound like to you?
2: So my thoughts are the husband needs to kind of take a step back and maybe have some halfway ground. Maybe not telling her like, hey, you know what? I don't like this, but I understand where you're coming from and this is not going to break us. Maybe you can get something that's not so wham in your face. Maybe something that's kind of small and intimate to you where we can find a mutual standpoint at that. Yeah, I don't like it, but I can deal with it if it's going to help you.
3: Yeah, I agree with that too. And then also, I remember my first tattoo, I wanted to get something that represented my tata who had passed away. And the tattoo artist, he was like, look, he's like, I understand that you want to do this, like, you know, like whole thing that like to represent him, but I don't want to put anything like rest in peace or anything like that because I don't know if you want to be a walking memorial. He's like, I want, like, you're choosing based on emotion right now. Mm-hmm. He's like, but if you want to come back, then I'll add to whatever you want to add. So, like, yeah, maybe just like a symbol, like something small to start off and then see how that goes.
2: Exactly. Not so controlling, you know, be a little bit more understanding and have some sympathy for your partner that's going through a struggle that you're not necessarily going through.
4: If a tattoo artist tries to persuade me otherwise, I'm like, I'm walking out. I'm like, I came in here and I paid you to do a job. Do the damn job.
0: You sound like the husband. You're controlling.
5: Coming up next.
0: What celebrity gossip are we spilling in tea time today?
3: There's a video of Love Island USA star Huda Mustafa sneaking into her ex-boyfriend baby mama's apartment.
4: This is normal.
0: Oh, wow.
3: No, it's not.
0: All right. For her, talk all about it next.

0: Connecticut's number one hit music station, baby. KC
1: 101.
2: Girls love drama. And I'm not saying that to stir the pot. My example that I can give you is that today for tea time, celebrity gossip, I was like, yo, let's talk about Hoda from Love Island. She has a new song out. And that's what we're going to do.
0: Okay.
2: And Serena's like, yeah, no, we can do that. But also, let's talk about the camera footage that just came out of her sneaking into her boyfriend's baby mom's house or something like that.
0: That is crazy.
1: Well, because it's relevant. It just happened.
2: I mean, it's kind of crazy. Tell me more.
1: So a few months ago, her ex-boyfriend's baby mama had put a restraining order on her because she said that Hoda was stalking her. Well, now video just surfaced of Hoda actually sneaking into the apartment. So a car's going into like the garage and you see someone in a hood like literally run before the garage
2: door.
1: It's
2: in her name, Hoda.
0: Good, yeah.
1: Before it goes down and goes in. And instead of just taking accountability, and this was my problem with her on the show, she again, like she like flipped it on the other girl saying, I'm glad y'all blessed her with that $50,000 she needed so badly. Peace and love, everyone. But insinuating that they paid her for that video, which I'm like, Hoda, just apologize and say like, look, I was in the wrong. I shouldn't have done this, because I do think that is going to hurt her music career, because she can actually sing. She's a pretty girl, but it's these actions.
2: Let's listen to a clip of her song.

0: I mean, it's not bad. She can sing. It sounds good.
1: No, she's fine. Yeah.
2: Yeah, wow. No, she's great. It's just, I need her to get it together.
1: No, she's fine. It's okay.
3: Bro, if you want to see the definition of toxic, watch Love Island Season 8 streaming now on Peacock. And honestly, maybe this is why teenage boys want to date AI girlfriends. we had talked about this the other day. This is an actual thing. Teens are more into dating AI girls than actual human women.
1: Right.
3: We have a caller on the line that wanted to share her thoughts on it. She has a son. I don't know who he's dating, AI or real. We'll find out next.

0: Babe.
1: Connecticut's number one hit music station, KC
2: 101.
1: We had talked about this the other day. There's a new study that came out that said teenage boys prefer dating AI girlfriends.
3: That's crazy.
1: Versus actual girls.
4: Well, they don't talk back.
1: Because of rejection, because of just the actual conversation. I mean, there's so many reasons as to why they prefer AI over human. We have a listener on the line that heard this conversation. She wanted to weigh in. What are your thoughts? Tell me about your kid.
5: Okay, I have a teenage son. He just graduated from high school. So this new generation is different. The reason I think it is because parents don't let them speak for themselves. They do everything for them, including speak for them. So they don't speak to people. So that's the problem. Like, they literally are their representatives. They speak for them even as teenagers. And I was guilty of it, too. I would do that. But I saw, okay, when my son went to prom a couple months ago, he wanted me to order the corsage for him. And I said, no, you're going to go with me to the shop. We're going to look at them, and you're going to order it. But they have to allow them to speak and interact with people. And yes, he is an introvert a little bit, but you have to allow them to speak because they're not going to survive in the real world.
4: I get it. I get the whole AI thing because you go somewhere and you hit on a girl, she's going to reject you for even looking at her or even talking to her.
5: But that's part of life. Rejection is part of life. You have to learn to build that thick skin. And then you find somebody who's actually going to say yes.
1: He has thick skin. He's not circumcised.
5: Oh, my God. No. That's a whole different conversation, Nicasio. A different conversation.
1: Coming up next. I feel like recently we've been talking a lot about manifestation, right? And I believe in it. I think it's a thing. You can speak things into existence, but you have to have action steps to make anything happen. Now, I think one of the biggest things when it comes to action steps is consistency, right? You can say you're going to do something, but will you be consistent? I found this list, how you can actually be consistent. 7 rules that never fail. We will share them with you next. Let's make you better, baby.
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0: Connecticut's number one hit music station, man. Let's get it. KC?
1: 101.
0: Everybody wants to talk manifestation, and, you know, I'm going to say this, and it's going to happen. Mm-hmm. And that can happen, but you have to have action steps to, you know, actually bring it to fruition.
1: Yes.
2: Ooh, good
0: if
2: word.
0: You will. But action steps require consistency. How can you be consistent? 7 rules that never fail. Number one, start so small that your mind can't reject it. Example, if you want to read daily, don't start with 20 pages. Start with 2.
2: Get like out of that. Bed.
0: Number two, focus on symptoms. Excuse me. Focus on that's Matt. He's always sick. focus on systems, not goals. Goals give direction. Systems create consistency. Without systems, goals are just dreams written on paper.
3: I agree, especially mm-hmm. because I'm trying to work out and it's the whole diet thing. And I know that if I don't meal prep, like I'm probably not going to eat the greatest the next day. So it's like that system of like, okay, I have to meal prep yeah. or else the next day, like it's not going
0: to
3: work out.
0: Number three, attach a habit to a trigger. This is one of your strongest brain hacks known in psychology, I guess. A habit survives when it has a fixed anchor. So, example, after brushing, write 5 lines. After breakfast, 10 minutes of learning. Oh. After a workout, drink 1 glass of water. Whatever it is, just that trigger. That way you're like teaching your brain, when I do this, I have to do this.
2: Mm-hmm. That's good.
3: That makes sense.
0: Number four, make the process enjoyable. Example, if you want to study daily, keep your books ready the night before. If you want to work out, choose workouts that you enjoy doing, not the ones that you hate. Track your streak and protect it. It says human beings are wired to avoid loss, so tracking your streak makes you emotionally invested. Example, ticking off a day on the calendar feels like winning. Missing a day feels like breaking a promise to yourself.
3: Mm-hmm. So a couple days ago, I did not want to go to the gym because it's so hard. Like the workouts that I do are so hard, but I'm like, oh, but if I don't go today, then that's going to put me behind for the week. And I did it and I was so happy.
0: There you go. Good for you.
2: Did you check off a calendar?
3: Yes.
2: Okay.
0: Number six, you can never miss twice. It says elite performers don't avoid mistakes. They simply avoid repetition.
3: So there's room for mistakes. Just don't do it more than once.
2: Yes. And hate making a mistake.
4: Shut up, Matt.
0: And number 7, the final one. Become the person who shows up no matter what. I mean, this goes back to the gym thing, right? This is the rule that separates ordinary from unstoppable. Consistency is not about habits. It's about identity. A reader reads even when the mood is off. A runner runs even when the weather isn't perfect.
2: Facts.
3: You just hyped me up to go to the gym today.
0: I had that talk with myself the other day because I was like trying to do this food thing and this gym thing, and I was just like, man, I gotta be more focused. And like, I focus on everything else in my life. Why can't I focus on this? And I was like, well, that's gonna be the difference. Do I want to be like everybody else, or do I want to outwork them? And I'm gonna outwork them. And
2: yeah.
0: So
2: yeah,
0: you just have, I feel like you gotta have these talks with yourself and like motivate yourself, because who else is gonna do it? You tell other people, they'll be like, oh, just skip it, man, it's just one bad day.
2: You gotta make himself feel better.
0: Exactly.
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2: Coming up next.
0: Boy, our co-host Nicasio feels that his baby mom, Amber, does not respect his career at all. Yeah. She laughed at him.
3: Yeah, I think it's kind of like on the way out now.
0: Oh, wow. We're going to talk all about it. It's Tino Cochino Radio. 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
1: 101.
2: Okay, so Nicasio is feeling some type of way. He's always feeling some type of way. But today, I want to hear the actual reasoning behind this. You feel that your baby mom, Amber, doesn't take your job serious. Now, not this job, but DJing.
3: Me DJing, yes.
2: Okay, why?
3: Because recently, my brother had his 30th birthday, and it was big. He was like, you know, I want you to DJ. You know, I want you to, you know, go all out. You know, I just want to dance the night away. I said, okay, cool. So I DJed it. And then, you know, 2 days after, my girl was like, hey, we didn't get your brother anything. I said, what do you mean? She's like, we didn't get him a gift. And I said, well, my gift was DJing his party. And she was like, I still think we should get him a gift. I was like, no. I was like, I was sitting there. I'm like, no. I was like, this is what I gave him. Like, I DJed for him. But then I started to think, I'm like, you don't think, I was like, there's no value in what I do? Like, you don't think there's no, like, you think that what I do has, like, no doesn't value. Make no, no money. Value. Yeah.
2: Say no value one more time.
3: Good God. I'm trying to make it a better way. Well,
2: do you think you've do you think you've had better sets?
3: Well, yes, but
2: she's like, you didn't do the best. I mean, we need to get her some towels or something.
3: She was drunk. So.
4: Was it a pre-produced mix you just threw on?
3: No, it was just I did my thing, but it's just
1: for
3: like
1: how long?
3: It was for 2 hours, but like because my dad DJed the other half, and so.
4: Did your dad get your brother a present?
3: Probably. Oh. Yeah. But why though? Like, I feel like that my presence is my present.
4: Oh, here we go again.
2: That's your brother. This is family. Yeah. I feel like you should have still got something.
3: I wanted to enjoy the party. Instead, I was working.
1: Only for 2 hours. And if this was anyone else, I would say like, yes, like that is enough. But because this is your brother, you should get him something.
3: This is crazy. So now I'm paying double.
4: Well, how much would you normally charge for a 2-hour set?
3: I probably would hit him for a G-ski.
4: $1,000 for 2 hours?
3: Yeah.
2: Oh, my hat just flew off my head.
3: I mean, you got to...
4: Cap in America.
2: Cap in the hat.
3: You got
2: to eat some cap and crunch.
3: You got to consider my sound guy, my Captain rider, everything. You got to consider those things.
4: Sound guy, oh, rider. My God. Oh, that's you.
2: Damn.
1: Do the people ever book you?
3: Huh?
1: Do people ever book you?
3: Oh, yeah, for sure.
4: No, that's just his price. He doesn't get it.
2: Let's talk to Erisika. Her husband apparently doesn't respect what she does for a living.
4: Oh,
2: we'll see what she got to say about it. Next.
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1: 101.
0: All right, so we're talking about your job, what you do for a living, and whether or not your partner respects it. Because Nicasio feels that his girlfriend doesn't respect his DJing.
2: Yeah, she told me DJing my brother's party didn't count as a gift.
0: This guy's always trying to get out of buying somebody something.
3: I know.
1: Cheapo.
0: However he can, just cheap.
2: Service is a present.
0: Let's talk to Arisika. You said your man doesn't respect what you do?
4: Yeah, he thinks that when he comes home, he should go to sleep and take a nap, and I should be cooking and doing everything else because I should be okay from work because I don't do anything, according to him.
0: What do you do?
4: I am an instructional assistant for a school.
0: Oh, no, you're dealing with people with nonstop attitudes and energy. You're the one that should come home and relax a little bit.
4: He's the one snoring when I get here.
2: Just one question, and this will finalize this whole thing.
0: God.
2: Who makes the most money?
1: Stop it.
2: Hold on. Let her answer.
1: No, you don't have to answer that.
2: Who makes the most money between you two?
4: What does that make a difference?
0: Exactly.
2: Let him sleep.
0: Nicasio thinks money just equates everything.
2: Yeah. It equates to work ethic.
1: He obviously doesn't make enough for her to stay home.
0: Oh,
3: damn.
2: Well, that's their problem.
0: Coming up next. So is Tom Brady extremely wild and lost his mind, or extremely genius and gonna get just even more millions for his new coconut drink? Let's talk about it next.

0: Connecticut's number one hit music station, man. Let's get it. KC?
1: 101.
2: Tom Brady, one of the greatest of all time. We know this.
3: Yeah.
2: He's launched a coconut water, and I want to play the commercial for you because clearly they know what they're doing, right? So marketing move, I think it's smart. But I do want to know the actual reasoning behind the name. Matt looks confused. You haven't heard of this?
3: I have not. And coconut water is great for you.
2: This is 100% true. I swear to God. And I'm not being derogatory because this is the name of a product that's being sold.
3: Uh-oh.
2: And it's, again, it's coconut water.
3: Okay.
2: It's called Good Nut.
1: Oh, my gosh.
2: Let's listen to the commercial.
4: Are you launching another celebrity seltzer brand?
5: No. I'm launching a brand new coconut water. It's actually really good.
4: Oh, what's it called?
5: So we called coconut farmers in Vietnam for this one, which, when you care about ingredients, it's kind of a huge deal.
4: No, not who you called, what's it called?
5: You called me!
4: Okay, just tell me what it's called, Tom.
5: When you have a product this good, it doesn't matter what it's called, okay?
4: Yeah, it kind of does.
6: And it's exclusively on GoPuff.
3: Exclusively?
1: I was going to say, I was like, is this targeted towards men? Because no, I'm going to be like, yeah, I'm drinking Good Nut.
2: Someone just tuned in right now. It's like, what are you talking about?
3: Nut's not a bad word. It's just slang for a bad thing. You know what I mean?
6: Is this an energy drink or is it just like, is it
2: coconut water.
3: Coconut water. Which electrolyte-wise is the best thing you could drink besides actual water.
2: Just why brand it like that? What do you think? Just marketing? Just people are going to talk about it?
3: Yeah, look it. We're talking about it. It's all over the internet. It's like Tom Brady launches a coconut water he won't even say the name of.
6: But what if it tastes like crap? Is it bad nut? Like...
2: Yeah, I guess, right? If it's good, then it's Good Nut. If it's bad, it's bad nut. If it's mid, it's mid nut.
3: Mid nut.
1: And if you drink it fast.
2: Fast nut.
6: Stank nut.
3: That's different.
2: Okay, let's switch topics. There's a woman going viral for saying that men are no longer persuasive with women. Basically, they ask you on a date, you say no, and that's it. Let's dive more into it next.

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1: 101.
2: There is a woman going viral for saying that men are, they're just basically not persuasive with women anymore. She said they ask you out on a date and then you say no and then that's it.
0: I mean, Saria, do you agree with this? I know, again, you haven't dated in a while, but you have single friends. You hear the stories.
3: Yeah, right.
1: Yes, but also I just think people are scared of rejection. And I think on social media, and I think it goes both ways. Like, I think men make fun of women on social media. Women make fun of men on social media. So people are just afraid of, like, I know, being a meme or going viral.
0: My thing is, if you ask someone on a date and they say no, why would it be anything else? Like, you said no.
4: Exactly.
5: Yeah, women want us to, you know, men to not be creepy. And if you shoot your shot, you get rejected, you walk away.
3: Yeah, don't chase.
1: If she doesn't like you, she's not going to go on the date. And that's just what it is.
3: Facts.
1: Because if it's like, if she finds you attractive, she's going to say yes.
0: The Nick Coaster on Instagram said, why waste our time on someone who isn't interested? I mean, I agree 1,000%.
3: I read this thing and it said that go for the girl that's interested in you. That's like, you know, head over heels for you, because that's what's gonna make the relationship last long.
0: Ooh, here's one. El Potential on Instagram in the comments said, "Want to know why men don't push anymore? Because persuasion is considered harassment."
3: Oh my god,
5: woo! It can be.
3: Yeah. I agree. Hey, shout out to King.
1: But also, because I do think that there are men who literally like do not leave you alone, and it's like you're not getting the hint. So I feel like there is like this balance, but how do you find it in a world of like, yeah, where people are like, you're harassing me. And
0: Jay Harone said, who the hell loves rejection more than once? If you say no, I'm done. Bye. Yeah, I don't get it, man. Again, this goes back to why dating sucks in 2026, man. If you want to share your horror stories, I have a podcast for the entire thing. It's called Laugh at Love. Wherever you stream your favorite podcast, just search for Tino Cochino, Laugh at Love. New episode just dropped. Is anybody in the room a second born?
1: No.
3: That would suck.
0: This says that, and this is like legit, like according to a new study, secondborns are the biggest cause of chaos at home and in society. We're going to talk about this next.
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1: Ooh, Connecticut's number one hit music station, baby. KC
2: 101.
3: If you are a second born, this says, I guess second borns are the biggest cause of chaos at home and in society as a whole. What's the reasoning according to the study?
2: It just says that they are more likely to stir up chaos, from playful troublemaking to sibling rivalry. They often keep the family life lively, and researchers think this may come from growing up with an older sibling to compete with, which can make secondborns more rebellious, bold, or attention-seeking in their own way.
4: And smarter, right? I mean, because they have a sibling to...
1: I mean, let's...
5: Street smart.
1: The only person that has three kids in here that can kind of weigh this out and do the math would be Matt.
5: Yeah. My second born is my daughter, and she is actually the most responsible, even-keeled, low-tempered child of my three. Mm-hmm. The one that's going to be a problem is my oldest. Like, he's just... He's very strong-willed. He's the chaos. He's the walking chaos. He'll be chaos in life. I think he'll be very successful. But, you know, he's not everybody's cup of tea.
1: Hey, Siri, what does even-keeled mean?
5: That's awesome. Chill.
1: She didn't talk, but it says even-keeled is an English idiom that means stable, balanced, and not subject to sudden change.
5: There you go. Not chaotic.
4: I'm okay with not using that word ever in my life.
1: Yeah, same.
5: And now you know it. Tino Cochino Radio. Tino Cochino Radio. You dig that?

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1: 101.
0: All right, here we go. Are you smarter than Ocasio, man? We play this game every single day because it's our chance to get you hooked up, man. Plus, you'll learn a couple things, man. Pop culture trivia. If that's your vibe, this is your game, and this is your question today. Listen.
2: Which celebrity is traumatized by the Backstreet Boys because the girls were screaming so loud at their concert and actually made him throw up? Is it A, Justin Bieber, B, MGK, or C, Peso Pluma?
0: We have a listener by the name of Bree on the line. She seems excited. She's ready to play, so we will. Next.

0: Connecticut's number one hit music station, man. Let's get it. KC?
1: 101.
0: Let's play the game, baby. Are you smarter than Ocasio? Yeah. It's Tino Cochino Radio. Who is this? Bree, right?
2: This is Bree, yes.
0: All right, Bree, we're going to play this game. It's really easy. You're going to win. Yep. Ocasio's going to give you a question. He'll even give you three multiple choice answers. You just got to pick the right one. Cool?
2: Okay, sounds good.
3: Which celebrity is traumatized by the Backstreet Boys because the girls were screaming so loud at their concert and actually made him throw up? Is it A, Justin Bieber, B, MGK, or C, Peso Pluma?
2: My guess is going to be MGK.
3: Oh, it is.
0: Oh, wow. So random.
3: Did you get that?
0: That's a cool one. Was that just a random guess or like you knew that?
2: I felt like Bieber was too young and I felt like Peso Pluma wouldn't be there.
0: Yeah. He was at the Menudo show. All right, we'll get you hooked up. I appreciate you for listening. Just hang on for 1 second, okay?
2: Okay, thank you.
0: I feel like it's not even up for debate. The biggest song in the streets and on social media currently is from Phoenix Flexin, and it's called Rubbers. And even if you're not familiar with his name or the name of the song, I promise if you're on Instagram or TikTok, you have heard it. I want to talk about this next. There's like controversy around it, but like not negative. It's just interesting.
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2: This is kind of wild, man. There's a, this came out in an article with the New York Post, so it's got to be legit. These are parenting mistakes that may shorten your kid's life.
3: Yep, and they're very common mistakes.
2: God. All right, give me the first one.
3: First one is using a front-facing car seat too soon. So a lot of parents, they go, as soon as the minimum age or weight is met, they switch their kids from a rear-facing to a front-facing. But there's a pediatrician saying you should use that rear-facing as long as possible, and typically until ages 2 to 4, and sometimes longer, because a toddler's spine is still developing, and forward-facing crashes can place enormous stress on fragile structures like children's spines.
2: Yeah. Matt's a 13-year-old kid, still rides reverse. He's like, Dad, what's going on?
3: I'm getting sick.
2: Number two.
3: Giving into your toddler's picky eating habits. A lot of parents are just like, screw it, I'll just give my kid whatever he likes. I'm sick of fighting with him. But, you know, nutritionists say developing brains require nutrients from a variety of foods like fruits, vegetables, fatty fish, whole grains, nuts, and seeds.
2: That's why kids are so obese now. There's so many kids, bro. I got a friend with a kid that it looks like the, not. I'm not ashamed. No, I'm just saying, if you've ever seen Willy Wonka, the girl that eats the blueberries or whatever.
3: Mm. Oh, Veruca Salt.
2: And this kid is so young, and I'm just like, dude, you guys are feeding him the wrong stuff.
3: Or Augustus Gloop. Remember him? Same movie.
4: How do you know the last names?
3: I've seen it a lot.
2: Take care of your kids' nutrition. Please, please, please. It's important. Number three.
3: Not monitoring their social media use. That kind of goes without explanation needed, right?
2: Yeah, that's tough, man.
3: They're saying 16 and under should not have it.
2: They're saying that the new... Toy Story movie, Tom Hanks spoke out and said that it's going to be one of the saddest scenes they've ever done or that people have ever seen, and it's because it revolves around the iPad.
3: Yeah, it's genius.
2: There's a scene where the little girl realizes that she's getting bullied online and she doesn't understand why.
3: Oh, God.
2: It's sad,
3: crazy.
2: Right?
3: Yeah, breaks
2: my heart.
3: Because
2: that's what it is. I feel like as a parent, you definitely should be monitoring the things that your kids are watching and be in those comments, man. Because people are mean, they say some crazy things, and you just want to be able to talk your kids through it.
3: And limiting screen time.
2: There's one more. Give that to me. What is it?
3: Overscheduling and underplaying. So a lot of parents, they mean well by scheduling their kids like, oh, they got soccer, they got ballet, they got dance, cheerleading, whatever, like keeping them busy, but that can stress out your child, and you really need to leave a lot of time for free play where their minds can build and they can just kind of get creative on their own.
2: Ballet folklorico?
3: Yes. Only once a week.
2: All right, celebrity gossip, tea time. What's everyone talking about? Mm-hmm. I'm going to tell you this. The Backstreet Boys. Guys, you know what it is. I'm a 39-year-old man. I'm still a BSB fan all day.
3: More than NSYNC.
2: Brian, the lead singer, his son, Bailey, he's got a new song, and they sent it to us to kind of like premiere low-key.
3: Oh.
2: So I want to play a clip of it for you next.

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1: 101.
0: All right, so what's popping in the world of celebrities? We're going to talk Bailey Littrell, who is the son of Brian Littrell, lead singer for the Backstreet Boys. It's interesting, man. He's got a really cool story. So, I mean, when you think of Backstreet Boys, they've been around since, you know, we were kids, right? Like, just, they haven't left.
2: Yeah.
0: They've literally just been killing it for years. And I remember when I was a kid, I would watch shows, like, on MTV or whatever it was, of Backstreet, and Brian would bring out his son. He was like a kid. He'd stand on stage and do stuff. This is that kid. So he's always kind of been around. And a year ago, he was on American Idol. He was one of the only ones to ever perform, like, an original song versus something that was popping.
2: Yeah.
0: Which is either hit or miss, right? It's one of the things, like, the goal is to connect, and that's what you want to do. And I've seen in interviews, he's talked, like, he feels like it didn't go, you know, his way. And at the end of it, he felt like he kind of shut down. It was to himself. And he took like a year off and he went to school and was, you know, doing his thing and just letting life.
2: Yeah.
0: But I feel like when you're passionate about something, you never really let that go. And so, you know, as the time went on, he was like, bro, I still want to do music, man. I want to, like, this is my thing. And so he's got a new song and it's called So Be It. It's out now.

0: What I like about the song is the fact that it's got kind of island vibes, like for the summertime. Mm-hmm. And like I hear it, and I'm like, okay, I need to be on a beach with a drink and a baddie.
1: I need that no matter what.
0: So if you want to stream the song in its entirety, it's out now, man. Just look up Bailey Littrell. The song's called So Be It. Again, mm-hmm. it's streaming on all platforms right now. Mm-hmm. Go catch that vibe. And to top it off, coming up later in the show, we actually have Brian of the Backstreet Boys and his son Bailey checking in to chop it up. So that's on the way. Tino Cochino Radio. Hang out with us, man. Coming up next, Uber has revealed their top items left behind.
1: Ooh, this is fun.
0: Obviously, I mean, cell phones got to be one of the biggest, right?
1: Yeah,
0: what else do you think would be a thing?
2: People's side chicks? They just leave them in the Uber and take off.
0: We'll share it all with you next.

0: maybe. AirPods?
1: AirPods, yes. Yeah.
0: The list came out. Number 10, laptop.
1: Oh, my
2: Who's
1: God.
2: Who's taking their laptop?
0: How do you leave your laptop? Yeah. That's huge. Number 9, jewelry. That makes sense.
2: Yep.
0: Mm-hmm. 8, glasses.
2: Yes.
0: 7, passport.
1: Oh, God.
0: 6, clothing. What y'all doing in the back?
2: I know.
0: Number 5, headphones.
1: Yeah.
0: Number 4, keys. Number 3, luggage. Bro, how do you forget
2: if
0: your luggage?
2: You
0: chances are you got it. If you have luggage, the whole point of the car is to take you to the airport.
1: Like, the driver's probably so mad.
2: Where's your mind at?
0: Number 2, wallet.
1: Yeah.
0: I didn't even think of a wallet.
2: Yeah.
0: And number 1, cell phone.
2: Wow.
0: I'm trying to think. I don't know if I've ever... It was a Christmas party that we had 1 year.
1: That was me.
0: Was it you? What'd you leave?
1: I left, we were doing like a white elephant and I left the present in there.
2: That makes sense.
1: And like, I had to call the guy. He came back. He wanted to charge me. And I think I had to pay him like $30 to bring my thing back.
2: You were faded probably, so I could see
1: I was faded.
2: Yeah.
1: I was faded when we got in. I was faded when we got back in. It was good
0: when
1: night.
0: Are you not faded? That is the question.
1: Monday nights.
0: So I've decided to start a series on my Instagram, and it's called Things People Need to Stop.
1: I saw this video.
0: And it's just my personal opinion on things that people need to stop doing. I'll share them with you next, and you can tell me if you agree or disagree.
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19: 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Just pure violence.

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0: We are getting up out of here today, but listen, man, you want to keep up with my comedy journey, man, so many of you have been showing love, and I really do appreciate it. My tour is still going on, the Love Bomb Comedy Tour. My next dates are South Texas. We've got Corpus Christi next week, actually, June 18th, and the following night, June 19th, Friday, in McAllen at Cena El Rey. And tickets are moving fast for both. Mm-hmm. So Corpus Christi, McAllen, get your tickets. And then the next West Coast date is going to be in Coachella at Spotlight 29 Casino. 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Link is in the bio, man. I hope to see you guys soon. Let's just laugh at the weird world together. Before we get out of here, speaking of my social media, I actually just started a new segment sharing with you, in my opinion, the things that people should stop. Okay.
2: Oh.
0: So I'll give you my top three, right? And then you can just tell me if you agree or disagree. Number one, I think people need to stop announcing that they're taking a break from social media. Just do it.
3: Yeah.
0: Take the break.
3: And they announce it on social media.
2: Well, they want people to tell them, like, no, don't. Why?
0: Yeah. So they're reaching, right?
2: Yeah.
0: See, I agree. It's like, if you really wanted the break, you wouldn't tell anybody. You would just take the break. And then people would actually wonder, yo, have you noticed that Matt hasn't posted in a while or whatever, right?
3: Nobody's noticing that because
0: Matt doesn't post now. Number two, I feel like people need to stop preaching that communication is so important and everyone needs to communicate. But then when you try to communicate with them, they don't want to listen to you.
3: That's fair.
2: Like how?
0: Like
2: in a relationship?
0: It could be anything. Like people are always, oh, you just got to talk about things and you know, really be transparent and be out there. And then when you're transparent with them, like, yo, this cooking's not good. They're like, why you got to hate, man? Why you got to hate, man? It's like, no, well, you told me to communicate. I'm being honest if I don't like it.
3: That's with everything in life. Like, practice what you preach.
0: Yeah.
2: Let you know what I mean? Known.
0: And number three, I don't want to say this is just women because this could be men or women. I think you should stop calling every ex of yours a narcissist. You mean to tell me every single ex you've ever had is a narcissist? Honestly, that makes me think you're a narcissist because you're pointing the finger at everybody but you.
3: And you're the constant.
0: Yes.
3: Yep.
0: You're the common denominator of the whole thing. Does that make sense?
2: Oh, yeah, it makes sense, yeah. Can I add a fourth?
3: Go.
2: Stop posting the GoFundMe accounts without telling me you died, how you died.
3: Well, the person that died is not telling you how they died. I'm sorry to tell you that. Good luck getting that info.
0: Because he was like, oh, that's why.
2: I can't stand when people post their cats online. It's like, dude, no one cares.
3: Ooh, shot fired. Like, I have a beautiful cat.
2: I'd rather see a dog pig than a cat. Sorry.
3: Why?
2: It's just cats don't serve no purpose.
0: What's yours? What's one thing you think people should stop doing?
3: I hate when people gather around the Starbucks pickup area for like the mobile orders when their stuff's not ready. Back away and wait for them to call your name.
0: Oh, that's a good one.
3: Yeah.
0: I like that a lot. Listen, go to my Instagram. It's at TinoCochino. Look for the video. Jump into the comments. Tell me, you know, if you agree or disagree, you could throw in some things that you think people should stop doing. I'm curious. I'm here for it all. Maybe yours will make the cut for the next video.
3: Ooh.
0: So again, Instagram at TinoCochino. Go jump into the comments and check it out.

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0: Woo! We are almost there. The top two songs of the day. 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We're almost there. 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

0: Connecticut's number one hit music station, man. Let's get it. 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
1: 101.
0: So I guess there are like specific types of people that cheat on their partners the most. Serena's going to reveal them to us. And then we can, you know, kind of go around the room and see if we have anything to be worried about. And or same thing for you. Person. Oh, yeah. Very nice. All right. So tell me about these people, Serena.
2: Heavy social media users. I feel like that's kind of common sense because, you know, just there's like options. So I feel like people are like more tempted.
0: What's the second type of person?
2: This one was kind of interesting, and this was from Psychology Today. But men whose age ends in the number 9. So like 29, 39, 49. But it's because you're going into like a milestone, like I guess age.
3: Oh, because yeah.
2: So I guess you're reflecting on things.
0: Yeah, funny. I was thinking about that this morning. Actually,
4: are you a 9? No, you're an 8.
0: I'm 39.
4: Oh, my God.
0: I will be 40 next February.
4: Oh, what are we doing?
0: That's kind of crazy to think. I don't know. My divorce party is going to be so crazy that I'll probably still be recovering. And I might not even be divorced by then yet, to be honest, the way things are going.
4: So, my God, what are we doing?
0: So I don't know, but
3: you're
0: but
3: unk.
0: It is crazy to think about. Give me another one.
2: People who have cheated before.
0: Well, duh.
5: Once a cheater, always a cheater.
0: They say that. I don't believe that.
5: That's not true.
0: For guys, I think it's just an age thing. For women, I have no idea. But for guys,
2: I think if the person was like a constant cheater, then maybe like they can't change. But if it was like a one time thing, like I feel like if it's like if it's that person's personality trait where they've just cheated on every girl multiple times, then yeah, I don't know if you could change.
0: A habitual cheater.
2: Mm-hmm. Yes.
0: Give me another person.
2: Partners who suddenly become more sexually affectionate. Now, it does say this could be a warning sign, but it's not definite proof of cheating. And then this one was interesting. This is the last one.
0: Okay.
2: But wealthier men and poorer women.
3: Oh, yeah.
0: Well, that makes sense, right?
2: Mm-hmm.
0: Because
3: you trick on them.
0: In that case, the girls see an opportunity, and then the guys are like, well, I have it. Let me provide it, but what do I get for it?
2: Well, I was just thinking, like, kind of, okay, if men with all this money, I feel like they feel like they're entitled to a lot of things and
0: multiple
2: things. Yes. So that's why they cheat. And then with women, if they're in, like, tougher situations, like, they're probably not happy. And so they see, different opportunities.
0: That's pretty much what I just said.
2: not the first part.
0: So coming up next, let's talk to comedian Jim Gaffigan. I mean, this guy's been killing it for years, but he has a bourbon that he's very excited about. And I like some good bourbon.
4: Yeah.
0: We'll talk to Jim next.

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0: show, it's like you gotta reevaluate all the time and make sure that there's some balance. And this is, you know, now I got 5 kids, so I'm always kind of juggling that, and I've been married for 23 years. I gotta make sure she doesn't hate me.
1: Yeah. Good luck. Yeah, that's my producer Matt's going through that right now. His wife hates him.
0: Right. It's like, but some of it is like also, you know, some of this conflict and awkwardness, it provides great material. And that's, you know, when I tour around doing shows, but I'm always constantly amazed at how universal it is.
1: Big shout out to Jim Gaffigan for the check-in. He's on tour. Make sure and look for those dates and go support that, man. He's funny as hell. Mm. Coming up next, I want to talk to you about my dating podcast, man. I had a listener reach out, share her dating horror story, and I'll share a glimpse of it with you next.
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2: So I have a dating podcast that I love talking about because I'm having so much fun recording it every single week, man. Yep. It's called Laugh at Love. The reason I called it that is because I feel like dating in 2026 is trash and all you can actually do is laugh at love. And mm-hmm. It's turned into people reaching out and sharing their dating horror stories. This week, I had a listener reach out. Her story is insane, bro. So she agreed to go on a date with this guy. Asian dude.
3: Okay. Uh-huh.
2: So they go to the Santa Monica Pier. Mm-hmm. And I guess immediately when they got there, there was this woman that ran up to her and tried to like slap a bracelet on her hand and sell it to you. Have you ever experienced that?
4: No. Yeah.
2: Oh, they're so fast with it, bro.
4: Quick. Like, it's already on your wrist.
2: And so it happened. First thing that goes down is the guy rips it off of her wrist. He like shoves it on the woman's chest. Mm. And then he grabbed the date by the arm and pulled her. And said, you need to be more aggressive and say no.
1: Whoa. Oh my God.
2: Immediately there, you should have ran, right?
1: Yeah.
2: And so after that, they go have dinner. Apparently, they got burger and fries, each of them. He scarfs his down and she's taking her time. And he's like, well, you eat kind of slow, right? And she's like, I mean, I was just enjoying it. And then he's like, do you need help? And she thought he was joking. So she was like, yeah. And then he literally helped her eat the food.
1: Like, oh my God.
2: He ate half of it. Hmm. And then after that, I mean, again, run, right?
4: Yeah.
2: After that, she was like, well, I guess we had a good time tonight, right? I appreciate it. He's like, well, you said you had a joint, right? You want to smoke? And she's like, oh, okay. So then they went and started smoking the joint. And then he started getting kind of handsy. And she's like, no, I don't know, man. Let's just get out of here. So the thing is, they showed up together. So he had to drive home, right? So she's in the car. She said they didn't really talk much because it was so awkward. And then when they got there, he looked at her and said, I bet you've never had a black guy treat you this good.
1: Oh, my God.
2: Wow. How insane of a date is this? And she was like, the fact that he would even say something like that to me because I'm African American, and so he would assume that I just date black men, and then he's gonna downplay or like just be so disrespectful, degrade. That's the word I'm looking for. By race, like it was just the date from hell.
1: It's just crazy, like because when you hear stories like this, you're like, well, clearly that is why that person is single.
2: 1,000%. and I'm barely just giving you the Cliff Notes version. I want you to go listen to this thing. You can hear the emotion in her voice. I felt so bad that.
3: What was the second date like?
2: Sounded good, huh? We talk about that. We talk about the fact that these teenage kids are basically saying they want to have AI partners and not real partners anymore. We talk about a lot, man. So it's a fun episode this week. Go check it out wherever you stream your favorite podcast. Just search for Tino Cochino, Laugh at Love.

0: moving film. What is that from? Do you remember?
1: Oh, that one, I'm not sure. Oh, my gosh, I'm kicking myself. My cousin is the composer, so, like, she's probably, like, yelling at me right now.
0: Oh, man. You didn't say Schindler's List.
1: So you lost
0: $10. Hey, guys, we got $10
2: back. Yeah!
0: All right, so you're still at $20. You're doing okay. You'll get this next one. John Williams composed this movie theme. Listen to this. I hear sleigh bells in the background.
3: That could be
0: a hint. That is Home Alone.
4: Yeah!
2: Aww.
0: Excellent. $30. You're up to 30. Here is John Williams theme song number, whatever it is. Here we go. Yep. Who's it from?
1: Harry Potter?
4: No! My God!
0: Does anyone want to guess?
4: Jurassic Park!
0: That's Jurassic Park.
1: Hold on. Yes, Jurassic Park. Oh, my God.
0: Okay.
1: Yeah.
0: I'm sorry. You're down to $20, I think.
4: Oh, no.
5: Okay. Dropped to, yeah, 20.
0: Yeah.
1: Sorry.
0: What else are you doing? You sound busy.
2: Yeah. She's pulling up Shazam.
1: I just got to work.
0: All right. Okay. We'll go faster, okay? Here we go. A John Williams movie song number 7 or 8. Who cares? Here it is. You'll never get this. None of us would get that. But do you know it? What movie is it from?
1: Is it a Leonardo DiCaprio movie?
0: Oh my God! Yes. What is it?
1: The one with Tom Hanks. He's flying. I forget.
0: Yes.
4: Wow.
0: Yes. Oh my God! It's Catch Me If You Can. Yeah. You got enough.
4: Nice.
0: I can't believe you got that. Well, you didn't, but you did.
2: This next
0: John Williams score, I know you know this one. Here we go.
1: Jaws,
0: absolutely.
4: Wow.
0: It's true. They used to call me that in high school.
2: Ouch.
0: All right, turn it off. All right, now you're up to $40. Wow, okay, you're making it back. Here is John Williams, another John Williams score. Well,

0: What movie is that from, Michelle?
1: Oh my gosh, I know it. I'm so excited that I forgot. Oh my gosh.
0: You can do it.
1: I'm sorry, I don't need that. I know it, but yeah, I forgot. Sorry.
0: A little film called Superman. All right.
1: That's okay. It. Yes.
0: You just lost 10. We got $10 from her.
2: Yeah.
0: All right. So you're down to 30. We're making some cash here. Here's another John Williams film score. Guess it.

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1: What the f*** is this?
2: Wow.

0: right, we're done. I thought we had more to talk about, but save it for next show. We're good. DJ Cream, mix us out of here. Check him out always at DJ Cream NYC on Instagram. Till next time, say peace out, everybody.
1: Peace.

0: Africa. All right, here we go. 10 o'clock in the morning. I'm Adam. Hope you are having a great Friday morning. I want to put money into your pocket going into the weekend.
1: Wow,
0: Janine
1: really? Awesome.
0: Won $2,500. You can join her. Get in the running on the way at 11:20. Good luck.

Indiana right there on KC 101. I'm Adam. Hope you are having a great Friday morning going into the weekends. And we have got a lot of winning for you beginning on Monday with the return of the Secret Sound. Getting you into Harry at MSG. 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

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Janine won $2,500. 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KC 101 and Harry right now.

Zara Larsson will be there. You got BTS, you got Weezer, you got Snoop Dogg, you've got Cardi B. They're all going to be there as a part of our iHeartRadio Music Festival going on in Vegas. 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
3: Team Mexico opened the 2026 FIFA World Cup with a 2-0 win over South Africa in Mexico City. South Africa struggled to find any openings in the shutout.
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So Machine Gun Kelly went to Mezzo Grill in Middletown after the show last weekend and apparently nursing a serious back injury that he got after jumping off a roof into the crowd. 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

0: 11 o'clock, I'm Adam. 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
1: Oh,
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1: me.
0: In the running to win.
1: That's amazing.
0: Like Renee. Great American Getaway.

got rain coming in again later on, and then looking like tomorrow going to be really good. Sunny and a high right around 90 if you are getting out and enjoying the Goshen Stampede all weekend long. Going to be good weather for it, man. 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

May be today for a lot of people, and according to a brand new survey, 44% of people have got anxiety when they open up and look at their bank account and how much money they have got in there. 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
1: Hey, it's Olivia Rodrigo. It's a new Music Friday on iHeartRadio. Here's another one off my new album, You Seem Pretty Sad for a Girl So in Love. This is The Cure,

Olivia Rodrigo right there in The Cure. All day long, we are playing a ton of Olivia off the brand new album, You Seem Pretty Sad, for a girl so in love on a New Music Friday. 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
3: Well, now you can eat breakfast with your favorite K-pop demon hunters. That's right, Lucky Charms and Cinnamon Toast Crunch are teaming up with K-pop demon hunters for two limited edition cereals based on the film and the groups. You got an all-new Huntrix one with Peach Mango Lucky Charms. That actually sounds good. And Saja Boys, a secret flavor Cinnamon Toast Crunch. So it is going to be delicious. And of course, the new launch arrives soon after the film hits its one-year anniversary on June 20th. So Olivia Rodrigo fulfilled a dream of hers last year when she headlined at Lollapalooza. But unfortunately, there was one person that she loves in this world that wasn't there to see her perform. Who was it? It was her mom. And why was her mom not there? Because Korn was performing at the same time as Olivia, and her mom is a fan of Korn. And so Olivia was cool with it. She was like, Mom, go over there and you watch Korn. How crazy is that? We also learned that Olivia is 60% deaf in her left ear. She said, if you were to sit on my left side and try to tell me a secret, I couldn't make out what you were saying. How about that? And Dwayne Johnson thought he might have had testicular cancer. He underwent an ultrasound on April 13th. It was the morning when he was scheduled to promote Jumanji 3 with Kevin Hart and Jack Black. And he said, I had to go through 24 hours not knowing. I had to be on all day joking around, making speeches. He says, but thankfully I am okay. I discovered a really painful lump on my left testicle during a self-examination in the shower. Went right to the doctor. But he said it wasn't cancer. It was a reproductive tube down there that became plugged and fluids began to pool. And that does sound painful. That's my Danielle report. Thank goodness he's okay. And we'll see you Monday with Elvis Duran on the morning.

0: 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I want to get you in to go and check out the Blue Man Group at Mohegan Sun. I'll get you in right now if you are caller number 101-203-230-1013. You win right now. 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

0: 12 p.m., I'm Adam. 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
1: Awesome.
0: Great American Getaway. On the way again, right around 2:20 p.m.

0: All day long, we are doing a New Music Friday world premiere of the brand new Olivia Rodrigo album. A ton off of it. You seem pretty sad for a girl so in love. And Olivia's mom apparently didn't go and check her out at Lollapalooza to go and watch Korn instead.
1: What?
0: How do you do that? Come on, man. KC 101, Somber right now. Back to Friends.

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0: Joel One got pumped up. 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
1: 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Here's a track from my new album, You Seem Pretty Sad for a Girl So in Love. 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

A lot going on all weekend long around Connecticut, including the Goshen Stampede going on beginning later on tonight. Always a great time going up there and checking that out. KC 101. They say.

0: Here we go, 1 o'clock, I'm Adam. I want to get you in the running to win a lot of money on the radio. Renee won. She got pumped up. $2,500.
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Taylor kind of getting dragged right now on the internet for being at the front row the other night at the Knicks game, and then a month ago rooting against them with her man in Cleveland. Kind of hard to like argue that one. I'm not gonna lie. I don't really see a problem with it, but fair point. 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

0: You are 1 hour away right now. 1 hour from getting in the running to win a lot of money.
1: Oh,
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Olivia Rodrigo revealing in a brand new interview that her mom went at Lollapalooza and checked out Korn and not her performing. I have got another song off the brand new album. You seem pretty sad for a girl so in love. Coming up right after the Kid Laroi and Bieber. KC 101.

Olivia Rodrigo right there on a New Music Friday world premiere. I'm Adam. We are doing it all day long, every hour. And you can relive her having a great time last night on iHeartRadio, live right now. 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

0: Every time that you open up your bank app, are you, like, really worried about opening that app? 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

We had a great time, man. I'm Adam. I'm out of here. Have a great day and a great weekend. Back on Monday morning with The Secret Sound, 11:20 a.m. Your shot to win Monday morning. 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

2 o'clock. What's up? It's Savannah in for Brady today. And pack up the kids, plan your road trip, because I have got $2,500 up for grabs for your very own Great American Getaway this summer. That's coming up right around 2:20. But first, Olivia Dean.

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Taylor Swift has already broken every record known to man, and she just found another one to break. And I have to say, it's a really iconic one. It's KC101. I'll tell you what she did. That's coming up in just a few songs. But first, it's the weekend.

0: 2026 and the Backstreet Boys still got it. It's KC101, new music Friday. Backstreet Boys bottle up from the new Paw Patrol movie, The Dino Movie. Only in theaters August 14th. But we got to talk about Taylor Swift because the girl has broke every record known to man. And she just broke another one. At 36 years old, she became the youngest woman ever inducted into the Songwriters Hall of Fame. She was inducted last night in New York City. And during her speech, she definitely got a little emotional looking back on how it all started and all the sacrifices that got her to where she is now.
1: But it couldn't have been easy for my parents and my brother to just pick up and move our entire family from Pennsylvania to relocate to Nashville so that I could hone my craft. And even though words are supposed to kind of be my thing, I will never be able to express my gratitude.
0: Now, this induction comes exactly 20 years after the release of her debut single, Tim McGraw, which is the exact benchmark needed for Hall of Fame eligibility. 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
1: The U.S. begins its World Cup journey tonight in Los Angeles. 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
1: Hey, it's Olivia Rodrigo. It's a new music Friday on iHeartRadio. Here's a track from my new album, You Seem Pretty Sad for a Girl So in Love. This is Maggots for Brains.

What's up? It's Savannah. New Music Friday here on KC101, celebrating the release of Olivia Rodrigo's new album, You Seem Pretty Sad for a Girl So In Love. We've got music from Olivia's new album coming up in just a few. But first, it's Zara.

Not only is it Friday, but it is a new Music Friday, baby. It's KC101 off her new album, You Seem Pretty Sad for a Girl So In Love. It's Olivia Rodrigo with Drop Dead.

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0: was definitely not expecting her to say this. It's KC 101, Savannah in for Brady today. So Olivia Rodrigo just revealed that she's 60% deaf in her left ear. And I was like, whoa, I had no idea. So she was doing a new interview and she's like, yeah, there's quite a lot that's wrong with me. But she said if someone sits on her left side and whispers in her ear, there's probably not a great chance that she's going to hear it. But I guess she found out she had partial hearing loss when she was a kid. She had to take a hearing test in kindergarten. But she's like, yeah, my hearing issues are just part of what makes me me. Her new album, You Seem Pretty Sad for a Girl So in Love, is officially out now. And we are playing new music all day right here on KC 101.
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2: It's Savannah in for Brady this afternoon. We are counting down the four biggest songs right now and taking the number 4 spot off of her brand new album out today, You Seem Pretty Sad for a Girl So In Love. It's Olivia Rodrigo with The Cure.

number one song. It's KC101, the iHeartRadio 4Play at 4. Coming in at number two, the guy who just got matching tattoos with his fiance, Zoe Kravitz. It's Harry Styles and American Girls.

0: I love that song so much. Number two on our iHeartRadio 4Play at 4, Harry Styles, American Girls. It's KC 101. Before we get to that number one song, we got to talk about Taylor Swift and the Kardashians. We've known for a long time, big old feud there between her and Kim Kardashian. But it looks like they might have actually buried the hatchet because Taylor and Kylie Jenner ran into each other at game 4 of the NBA Finals. And the video has gone viral because they look totally fine. Like, Taylor and Kylie are waving at each other like, oh my God, girl, hey, oh my God, you're here too? They hugged, they were chatting. It looked very genuine, very friendly. So the internet's like, whoa, are we good? Is the feud over? I don't know. You can see the video for yourself. KC 101. We're going to get to that number one song on the iHeartRadio 4Play at 4. That's coming up next.
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0: KC101, Tracy over in North Haven. Hey, girly, what are you up to?
1: Working.
0: Where do you work?
1: I work remote, so I have, you know, get the luxury of listening to you guys and doing my thing.
0: That sounds like my dream.
1: It's awesome. Oh, no.

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But that's not all. Swifties think they might have figured out who's designing her wedding dress. I'll tell you who it is and why they think so. We'll do it after Bruno Mars. Risk It All.

0: You really can't get anything by the Swifties. They are like super sleuths. It's KC101, Savannah in for Brady. So Swifties think they figured out who is designing Taylor Swift's wedding dress based off of what she wore last night to the Songwriters Hall of Fame induction. So she was wearing a gorgeous custom Givenchy gown by Sarah Burton, black strapless, high slit, beautiful floral appliques. And now they're thinking that this is going to be her designer for her wedding dress. They're saying between the florals and that it's kind of having this bridal energy, and the fact that Sarah Burton has worked with a lot of different designs in bridal, this could be the designer. This could be a hint at the dress. You can see for yourself. You can see why Swifties are so convinced. I just love this dress. I would love that in my closet. Check out the pics and the reasoning at KC101.com.
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1: Soccer fans from around the world have descended on North America for the World Cup. 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

Soccer fans have to be the craziest yet most amazing people on the planet. 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This is the

What's up? It's Savannah in for Brady. 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

and Lush Life with the Weekend Blast Off on KC 101. And I've got some great news to kick off your weekend, including how you can win Harry Styles tickets. We'll chat about that coming up next.

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1: Hey, it's Olivia Rodrigo. It's a new Music Friday on iHeartRadio. Here's a track from my new album, You Seem Pretty Sad for a Girl So in Love. This is Stupid Song.

0: 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Some of the marquee teams playing include five-time World Cup champ Brazil, four-time champion Germany, and the Netherlands.
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5: Hello?
6: Dad, I got into a car accident.
5: Did you call the cops?
6: No, I didn't call the cops. I didn't know what to do. Some guy hit me, and I don't know. I talked to him, and now he's saying...
5: Where are you? Maybe I got the cop for you. Where are you?
6: I'm on the side of the road. There's no street signs. I don't even know how...
5: Where are you? Tell me, where are you?
6: I don't know. There's no street signs. There's trees and there's no sign. There's like a stop sign, but there's no street sign. I don't know where I am.
7: Yo, I'm getting out of here, all right? So you going to fix this or no?
5: Put him on the phone. Put him on the phone right now. I want to speak to him.
6: Excuse me, sir. My dad's on the phone and he wants to talk to you.
7: All right. Yo, hello. Who this?
5: I'm a father. You had the
7: yo, your daughter was in my way. I was coming down the road.
5: Who are you calling?
7: You. So here's the story. I was driving in my 89 Toyota Corolla. I got hit up. My push notification went off. I scrolled over to see who it was. And next thing I know, I sideswiped your daughter's car.
5: Okay. So did you call the cops? Did you call the cops?
7: Nah. But...
5: You gotta call the cops, man. The least you can do for me right now, change your insurance, but you're doing that. I want your insurance right now.
7: I got no insurance.
5: What do you mean you got no insurance? You gotta call yourself in the car and then you have no insurance.
7: I've been driving for 20-plus years with no insurance.
5: I don't give a shit, man. I don't give a shit. You better give her your insurance. Make sure you take that plate number.
7: How am I supposed to fix this?
5: You're not supposed to be driving without car insurance. Who the hell are you, man?
7: Yo, I'm going to be late for work because of this, all right? So
5: I don't care. I don't care, man. I don't care. Who's going to have a bike on the phone, man? Because it's got me outside right now.
6: Daddy's getting in his car. What do I do? I don't know what to do.
5: Daddy's in the number right now.
6: Daddy doesn't have a license plate number. What the hell?
5: Yo, you got to do something. You got to do something. Do not let him in.
6: He's leaving. What do I do? You want me to stand in front of his car?
5: Yes, stood right in front of his car. Don't move. Don't move. I'm coming. I'm coming right now.
7: Yo, Malik.
5: I'm coming right
7: now. No, Malik, my name's actually Garrett from Elvis Duran in the Morning Show, and you just got phone tapped.
5: You're kidding me.
6: Got you.
5: You're kidding me, Carl? Why you did that to me?
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5: 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Wow.
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I feel like within my friend group, there's like a three-way tie for Song of the Summer. And summer's not even officially started yet. It's KC101, Savannah in for Brady tonight. You got Zara Larson with Midnight Sun. You got Jenny and Tame Impala with

Music Friday. It's Savannah in for Brady tonight. We have got music from Olivia Rodrigo's new album, You Seem Pretty Sad for a Girl So In Love. That's just a few songs away. But right now, Zara Larsson, Pink Panthers, stateside.

The new era of Olivia Rodrigo is officially here. New Music Friday on KC101 from her new album, You Seem Pretty Sad for a Girl So in Love. Here's Olivia with Drop Dead.

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5: Benson Boone.

Today was definitely a humid one. I won't say it's a hot one because it could be like negative two in a blizzard, and I don't want that. It's KC 101, but the weekend looking absolutely gorgeous, much less humid, highs in the 80s. I am ready.

I'm just really excited that the boys are having their social media moment and they're just living their best lives. It's so cute. KC 101. I love seeing all these LFLs on my TikTok. I'm like, you guys just...

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101. It's Savannah in for Brady today, but I am out of here. Hope you're having a great day. Have an awesome weekend. Thank you so much for hanging with us. Peace.

Happy Friday. It's KC101, Connecticut's number one music station. I'm Kayla. 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

Congratulations to Taylor Swift. Last night at 36 years old, she became the youngest woman ever to be inducted into the Songwriters Hall of Fame. Well deserved. I mean, she's like the soundtrack to all of our lives. It's KC 101.

Rodrigo's new album, You Seem Pretty Sad for a Girl So in Love, officially has been out for almost 24 hours. What do we think? How many times have you listened to it? Give me your feedback. I love the album. It's a song. It's an album that you can cry to, that you can dance to. It's just, I love it. So let me know. Use that Talkback Michael B. iHeartRadio app. Here's one of my favorites. It's called Expectations.

Olivia Rodrigo. That was Expectations on KC101, Connecticut's number one hit music station. I'm Kayla, and today was a big day. I mean, there's a lot going on, right? We have

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